as the great Junior Brown in his surf medley, a shorter edit that was sent to radio stations about 20 years or so ago. But the full version can be heard on his semi-crazy release, over 7 minutes of great surf goodness. Our Jammin' James Jukebox selection of the week is coming up later. It's a solo release from one of the Beach Boys. It's from his second solo album that was released in 1983 on Caribou Records. More info and the tune coming up later. Let's hear a new track from Louie and the Wolfgang called What the Surf.

0: You still haven't figured out what riding waves is all about, have you?
1: It's a state of mind. It's that place where you lose yourself and you find yourself. You don't know it yet, but you got it. It's right there.

We're having a heat wave and going out over the radio waves here on Catching a Wave. We just heard the Anderson Council, and they describe themselves as psychedelia, pop, rock and roll, hooks, twists, turns, songs. That's from their 2016 release, Assorted Colors, and the tune Fire Island. Before that, the Hang Ten, Gallon Hats, and Surf Session at Sunset. From the album Giddy Up Surfboard, a fun album cover on that one, by the way, too. Up next, get your twisting shoes on for the Guantanamo's Twist. Here's the Guantanamo's.

Hey, this is Devin Berryhill with the band The Tourmaliners from San Diego, California, and you're catching a wave with my buddy Jammin' James Riley.

0: That's the Bomboras and Riot City from their 1997 Organ Grinder release. The Tourmaliners before that, and their single Amber. Always great to play those guys. Our Jam and James Jukebox Selection of the Week is coming up later. It's a solo release from one of the Beach Boys. It's from his second solo album, released in 1983 on Caribou Records. It was written by this artist, along with then-manager Jerry Schilling, and his then-wife, Myrna Smith Schilling. The answer and the song coming up later. But right now, it's time to hit the waves with Beth Riley.
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2: 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It was projected to be released on Add Some Music, an album that was to be released in 1970. After that album was reworked into Sunflower, it was released on their next album, Surf's Up, in 1971. Let's catch the party wave with Take a Load Off Your Feet. 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
1: 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We just heard Satan's Pilgrims and their 2018 single, Taco Truck. Up next, the latest from The Routes and their album, Shake Five. This is Wasabi Attack.

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Surf's up, because you are catching a wave with that hot dog and hoedad, Jammin' James Riley.

0: Experience the Volcanics and Fool Around from their 2016 release, Stompin' Garage. Mark Malibu and the Wasegas in the mix, too, from their 2019 Crash Monster Beach release, Punch Out at the Beach. Time now for a Toonami.
1: Two girls for every boy.
0: Toonami is a chance to play two in a row from an artist we know and love. This time around, it's Danny Amos. You know him as Daddy O Grande, founding member of Los Straitjackets, but also some fun collaborations and production over the years as well. We'll hear from one of his early bands, the Ray Beats, from their 1981 Guitar Beat album, and the tune Big Black Sneakers. But first, from his 1982 EP Whiplash, here's the title cut, Danny Amos on the Catching a Wave Toonami.

It's the sounds of summer, surf, and good time rock and roll. This is Catching a Wave. I'm Jammin' James Riley, helping you feel like summer all year long. Time to find out what our Jammin' James jukebox selection of the week is. So let's drop a coin.

This single is a solo release from one of the Beach Boys. It's from his second solo album, titled Youngblood. Released in 1983 on Caribou Records, some great folks contributing to this album, including Jeff Skunk Baxter, Timothy B. Schmidt, and many more. Now, this song was written by this artist, along with then-manager Jerry Schilling, and his then-wife, Myrna Smith Schilling. Here's Carl Wilson, and the tune, Giving You Up, on the Jammin' James Jukebox.

Take 18.

That's a great tune from Slowey and the Boats from their debut album Set Sail and the song Border Serenade. That album is now available on vinyl from High Tide Recordings. Also in the mix, an alternate 1969 mix of Slip On Through by the Beach Boys, along with some fun studio session intro. It's a song Dennis Wilson wrote and did lead vocals on. It's available on the new Feel Flows box set. Hey, next time you're surfing the web, say hello to us on social media. 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Let us know your comments and requests. Always love to hear from you. Hey, I'm Jammin' James Riley, and I've got more summery tunes for you next time on the only place where it's summer all year long. This is Catching a Wave.

0: My name is Marcus Calicerto, and this poem is called Baby's First Smile, and I think you all recognize this one. When baby first smiles, all bets are off. The whole world changes, and instantly with one grin, with one delighted curve of lips, with one brand new wordless, twinkling, toothless smile, the universe comes fresh again. When baby first smiles, no one can resist. It mugs, thugs, and swoons, goons. It makes everyone around want to sign up for grandma and grandpa's sweet sitter duties. When baby first smiles, everybody wants a photo. The quilt of the generations is dusted off, and new stitches are everywhere added by all those careful hands. Some of them wrinkled, some of them smooth, all of them joyous. When baby first smiles, even a television shuts up. Even the politicians wash their mouths out with soap. Even the traveling evangelists trip over their own shoelaces at your front door. When baby first smiles, the circle that forms around that one funny, fabulous face is all human beings need to remember about themselves. Some things, I tell you, are simply perfect. Some things are nothing but blessings, no additives needed, no small print, no questions asked, and from the mouth of a child, 100 years of life gone weary makes sense again, makes joy again. Because when baby first smiles, you know it won't be long before first words arrive. No need to hold your breath, but you must pay close attention because this might be, this could be, this might be the one we've all been waiting for.
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They're working hard for you. From Chicago's finest. 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

Oh yeah. 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

I just kept dreaming. 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I spent all this time.

And now, a hail to our listeners out on the bay in Tangier Island. 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

All my friends are moving on. 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

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When God said

What are all the things you witness online in a day? 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
2: 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The opening reception is on Friday, October 2nd from 6 to 8 p.m. This benefit is in support of Bunky, who is a local Crisfield resident and artist. All proceeds from the sale of his art will go directly to Bunky and his family. The hope is to raise awareness of Guillain-Barré syndrome, which is the cause of Bunky's recent paralysis. Corbin Gallery is located at 4 East Main Street in Crisfield, and Bunky's opening reception is on Friday, October 2nd from 6 to 8 p.m.
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Featuring bassist Elwood Bishop, guitarist Kevin Jackson, saxophonist Philip Doc Martin, and songstress Karen Lynette. 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The Somerset County Health Department is pleased to announce that the Fall Drive-Through Rabies Clinic for cats, dogs, and ferrets will be held on Wednesday, October 21st from 3 to 5:30 p.m. at the Health Department on Signpost Road in Westover. The fee per animal is $8 cash. 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
3: From feature story news in Washington, I'm Nick Harper. Iran's Revolutionary Guard has told the United States to end war crimes against its country. On the day, indirect talks between the two sides continue. Iran has proposed a seven-day roadmap that would include the lifting of the American naval blockade on Iranian ports and the release of an estimated $12 billion of frozen assets. Washington has so far refused to make those concessions, saying they would only come much further into negotiations. The FBI and Dutch police have announced the arrest of a 24-year-old Amsterdam man suspected of breaching the FBI's recruitment website. He's the suspected co-leader of the cyber-hacking group Shiny Hunters. FBI Director Kash Patel says the Bureau is actively pursuing further leads. Ever since William Denslow reports.
4: Understood that he is in pre-trial isolation and detention. He'll be there for at least 90 days. They say this is part of a coordinated response to crack down on these kind of cyber criminal groups, as they allege.
3: Police roadblocks remain in place near RAF Fairford in England, the base used by American B-1 bombers in the war against Iran. As the counter-terrorism investigation continues, 5 British men were arrested on Sunday on suspicion of terror and explosive offences. All 5 have been released on bail, but US Secretary of State Marco Rubio says he believes foreign actors are involved in the suspected plot. Iran has denied any involvement. FSN Stuart Smith has more from London.
5: What's unusual about this and what has journalists scratching their head is if that is the case, if there's the potential here that these 5 men were participating in extremely serious offences to the nature of terrorism, why were they released so early from bail? They spent 36 hours in police custody. The law allows them to be kept without evidence up to 48 when it comes to terror charges, and the police can ask for more time.
3: Mass protests are taking place across France with strikes by public officials and industry action in the education and transport sectors. Unions called for nationwide rallies to demonstrate against the French Prime Minister's cost-cutting plans for the 2027 budget. FSN's Ross Cullen reports from Paris.
6: Nationwide demonstrations by the different unions up and down the country. We are seeing a particular show of support this Tuesday in the education sector. Students blockading their high schools in support of their own teachers, healthcare workers, many civil servants are on strike today, and also particularly the emergency services. You'll be able to hear their sirens behind me. Support for better pay and working conditions.
3: From bureaus worldwide, this is FSN.

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1: It's 11:14.

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2: From Feature Story News in Washington, I'm Nick Harper. Iran's Revolutionary Guard has told the United States to end war crimes against its country. On the day, indirect talks between the two sides continue. Iran has proposed a seven-day roadmap that would include the lifting of the American naval blockade on Iranian ports and the release of an estimated $12 billion of frozen assets. Washington has so far refused to make those concessions, saying they would only come much further into negotiations. The FBI and Dutch police have announced the arrest of a 24-year-old Amsterdam man suspected of breaching the FBI's recruitment website. He's the suspected co-leader of the cyber-hacking group Shiny Hunters. FBI Director Kash Patel says the Bureau is actively pursuing further leads. Ever since William Densler reports.
3: Understood that he is in pre-trial isolation and detention. He'll be there for at least 90 days. They say this is part of a coordinated response to crack down on these kind of cyber criminal groups, as they allege.
2: Police roadblocks remain in place near RAF Fairford in England, the base used by American B-1 bombers in the war against Iran. As the counter-terrorism investigation continues, 5 British men were arrested on Sunday on suspicion of terror and explosive offences. All 5 have been released on bail, but US Secretary of State Marco Rubio says he believes foreign actors are involved in the suspected plot. Iran has denied any involvement. FSN Stuart Smith has more from London.
4: What's unusual about this and what has journalists scratching their head is if that is the case, if there's the potential here that these 5 men were participating in extremely serious offences to the nature of terrorism, why were they released so early from bail? They spent 36 hours in police custody. The law allows them to be kept without evidence up to 48 when it comes to terror charges. Then the police can ask for more time.
2: Mass protests are taking place across France with strikes by public officials and industry action in the education and transport sectors. Unions called for nationwide rallies to demonstrate against the French Prime Minister's cost-cutting plans for the 2027 budget. FSN's Ross Cullen reports from Paris.
5: Nationwide demonstrations by the different unions up and down the country. We are seeing a particular show of support this Tuesday in the education sector. Students blockading their high schools in support of their own teachers, healthcare workers, many civil servants are on strike today, and also particularly the emergency services. You'll be able to hear their sirens behind me. Support for better pay and working conditions.
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6: 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And are you ready down here?

0: Hey there, this is Stan Rayford. I'm your host of Just Jazz every Monday night at 9 p.m. right here on WBYC 107.3 Crisfield, Maryland, your community radio station. You're going to hear some of the finest jazz musicians you're ever going to hear right here. And remember, it's Just Jazz every Monday night at 9. 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
1: It's 11:54.

my partner. Say, hey, man, how you doing? I said, I'm just doing fine on the corner. He said, guess what, man? I'm a businessman now. I say, what? You're a businessman? What kind of business y'all in? He said, well, you name it and I got it. I said, do you sell used cars? He said, well, not to use. I said, do you sell dope? He said, what you want? I say, are you a refrigerator repair service man? He said, well, you

I'm kind of lonesome. And you said, is that all? I said, well, you know, things getting kind of tight. Me and my old lady had a falling out, you understand? Getting kind of old. I said, well, listen, how much bread y'all got? I said, well, about a dollar and a quarter. She said, brother, dollar and a quarter? Well, maybe. I don't know, maybe I can fix you up with something. I said, anything that's good, man, anything that's wet and wiggles, I'll take it. So I said, all right, man, listen.

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4: From Feature Story News in New Delhi, I'm Ishan Garg. U.S. President Donald Trump has hosted a White House lunch with nearly 20 of the world's most powerful tech chief executives, pressing his case that the U.S. must not slow down artificial intelligence development for fear of falling behind China. The president earlier unveiled a new AI-powered government website called America.gov, describing it as a preview of what he calls super intelligence. Kate Fisher reports from Washington.
5: He described it as a preview of what he describes as super intelligence, and kind of portrayed AI as something that will usher in this new technological and economic era for the US. And a key message was that he is rejecting calls to slow down or heavily regulate AI, arguing the US needs to keep its lead over China, and saying that the approach to this shouldn't be one of fear. He has repeatedly dismissed warnings about AI becoming dangerous as a hoax, and he's argued that putting major restrictions on the development could allow China to overtake the US, and he echoed that again today.
4: The number of confirmed Ebola cases in the Democratic Republic of Congo has surpassed 8,000 for the first time, with nearly 4,000 deaths recorded, almost half of them outside health facilities. The current outbreak is caused by the Bundibugyo strain of the virus, which is rarer than the Zaire strain responsible for most previous outbreaks in the country and for which no approved vaccine exists. From Kinshasa, Chris Ochimringa reports.
6: This is the 17th Ebola outbreak in the DRC, and most of the outbreaks have been caused by a different strain known as Zaire. And that strain has already had a vaccine that was developed about in 2018. The government used it and successfully managed to contain the outbreak. But this particular one, the Bundibugyo strain, has no approved vaccine yet, and there's no specific medicine. So they have been relying on supportive care, giving people lots of fluids, putting them on oxygen and medicine to treat some of the symptoms like fever, headache.
4: The head of France's CGT union has given the government 48 hours to reverse planned spending cuts in its draft budget or face further strike action. All eight major public sector unions called a national strike on Tuesday with more than 150 demonstrations across roughly 90 departments, while students blockaded more than 330 high schools nationwide. Ross Cullen reports from Paris.
7: Nationwide demonstrations by the different unions up and down the country. We are seeing a particular show of support this Tuesday in the education sector. Students blockading their high schools in support of their own teachers, healthcare workers. Many civil servants are on strike today, and also particularly the emergency services. You'll be able to hear their sirens behind me. Support for better pay and working conditions for firefighters.
4: From bureaus worldwide, this is FSN.

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4: From Feature Story News in New Delhi, I'm Ishan Garg. U.S. President Donald Trump has hosted a White House lunch with nearly 20 of the world's most powerful tech chief executives, pressing his case that the U.S. must not slow down artificial intelligence development for fear of falling behind China. The president earlier unveiled a new AI-powered government website called America.gov, describing it as a preview of what he calls super intelligence. Kate Fisher reports from Washington.
5: He described it as a preview of what he describes as super intelligence and kind of portrayed AI as something that will usher in this new technological and economic era for the US. And a key message was that he is rejecting calls to slow down or heavily regulate AI, arguing the US needs to keep its lead over China and saying that the approach to this shouldn't be one of fear. He has repeatedly dismissed warnings about AI becoming dangerous as a hoax, and he's argued that putting major restrictions on the development could allow China to overtake the US, and he echoed that again today.
4: The number of confirmed Ebola cases in the Democratic Republic of Congo has surpassed 8,000 for the first time, with nearly 4,000 deaths recorded, almost half of them outside health facilities. The current outbreak is caused by the Bundibugyo strain of the virus, which is rarer than the Zaire strain responsible for most previous outbreaks in the country and for which no approved vaccine exists. From Kinshasa, Chris Ochimringa reports.
6: This is the 17th Ebola outbreak in the DRC, and most of the outbreaks have been caused by a different strain known as Zaire. And that strain has already had a vaccine that was developed about in 2018. The government used it and successfully managed to contain the outbreak. But this particular one, the Bundibugyo strain, has no approved vaccine yet, and there's no specific medicine. So they have been relying on supportive care, giving people lots of fluids, putting them on oxygen and medicine to treat some of the symptoms like fever, headache.
4: The head of France's CGT union has given the government 48 hours to reverse planned spending cuts in its draft budget or face further strike action. All eight major public sector unions called a national strike on Tuesday with more than 150 demonstrations across roughly 90 departments, while students blockaded more than 330 high schools nationwide. Ross Cullen reports from Paris.
7: Nationwide demonstrations by the different unions up and down the country. We are seeing a particular show of support this Tuesday in the education sector. 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You'll be able to hear their sirens behind me. Support for better pay and working conditions for firefighters.
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4: From Feature Story News in New Delhi, I'm Ishan Garg. U.S. President Donald Trump has hosted a White House lunch with nearly 20 of the world's most powerful tech chief executives, pressing his case that the U.S. must not slow down artificial intelligence development for fear of falling behind China. The president earlier unveiled a new AI-powered government website called America.gov, describing it as a preview of what he calls super intelligence. Kate Fisher reports from Washington.
5: He described it as a preview of what he describes as super intelligence and kind of portrayed AI as something that will usher in this new technological and economic era for the US. And a key message was that he is rejecting calls to slow down or heavily regulate AI, arguing the US needs to keep its lead over China and saying that the approach to this shouldn't be one of fear. He has repeatedly dismissed warnings about AI becoming dangerous as a hoax, and he's argued that putting major restrictions on the development could allow China to overtake the US, and he echoed that again today.
4: The number of confirmed Ebola cases in the Democratic Republic of Congo has surpassed 8,000 for the first time, with nearly 4,000 deaths recorded, almost half of them outside health facilities. The current outbreak is caused by the Bundibugyo strain of the virus, which is rarer than the Zaire strain responsible for most previous outbreaks in the country and for which no approved vaccine exists. From Kinshasa, Chris Ochimringa reports.
6: This is the 17th Ebola outbreak in the DRC, and most of the outbreaks have been caused by a different strain known as Zaire. And that strain has already had a vaccine that was developed about in 2018. The government used it and successfully managed to contain the outbreak. But this particular one, the Bundibugyo strain, has no approved vaccine yet, and there's no specific medicine. So they have been relying on supportive care, giving people lots of fluids, putting them on oxygen and medicine to treat some of the symptoms like fever, headache.
4: The head of France's CGT union has given the government 48 hours to reverse planned spending cuts in its draft budget or face further strike action. All eight major public sector unions called a national strike on Tuesday with more than 150 demonstrations across roughly 90 departments, while students blockaded more than 330 high schools nationwide. Ross Cullen reports from Paris.
7: Nationwide demonstrations by the different unions up and down the country. We are seeing a particular show of support this Tuesday in the education sector. Students blockading their high schools in support of their own teachers, healthcare workers, many civil servants are on strike today, and also particularly the emergency services. You'll be able to hear their sirens behind me. Support for better pay and working conditions for firefighters.
4: From bureaus worldwide, this is FSN.

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2: From Feature Story News in New Delhi, I'm Ishan Garg. U.S. President Donald Trump has hosted a White House lunch with nearly 20 of the world's most powerful tech chief executives, pressing his case that the U.S. must not slow down artificial intelligence development for fear of falling behind China. The president earlier unveiled a new AI-powered government website called America.gov, describing it as a preview of what he calls super intelligence. Kate Fisher reports from Washington.
3: He described it as a preview of what he describes as super intelligence and kind of portrayed AI as something that will usher in this new technological and economic era for the US. And a key message was that he is rejecting calls to slow down or heavily regulate AI, arguing the US needs to keep its lead over China and saying that the approach to this shouldn't be one of fear. He has repeatedly dismissed warnings about AI becoming dangerous as a hoax, and he's argued that putting major restrictions on the development could allow China to overtake the US, and he echoed that again today.
2: The number of confirmed Ebola cases in the Democratic Republic of Congo has surpassed 8,000 for the first time, with nearly 4,000 deaths recorded, almost half of them outside health facilities. The current outbreak is caused by the Bundibugyo strain of the virus, which is rarer than the Zaire strain responsible for most previous outbreaks in the country and for which no approved vaccine exists. From Kinshasa, Chris Ochimringa reports.
4: This is the 17th Ebola outbreak in the DRC, and most of the outbreaks have been caused by a different strain known as Zaire. And that strain has already had a vaccine that was developed about in 2018. The government used it and successfully managed to contain the outbreak. But this particular one, the Bundibugyo strain, has no approved vaccine yet, and there's no specific medicine. So they have been relying on supportive care, giving people lots of fluids, putting them on oxygen and medicine to treat some of the symptoms like fever, headache.
2: The head of France's CGT union has given the government 48 hours to reverse planned spending cuts in its draft budget or face further strike action. All eight major public sector unions called a national strike on Tuesday with more than 150 demonstrations across roughly 90 departments, while students blockaded more than 330 high schools nationwide. Ross Cullen reports from Paris.
5: Nationwide demonstrations by the different unions up and down the country. We are seeing a particular show of support this Tuesday in the education sector. Students blockading their high schools in support of their own teachers, healthcare workers. Many civil servants are on strike today, and also particularly the emergency services. You'll be able to hear their sirens behind me. Support for better pay and working conditions for firefighters.
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0: Hello, Johnny.
1: Hey, baby. I've been meaning to call you all day. Remember to tune in to Full Moon on Main Street with Hal and Johnny every Friday night from 8 to midnight. 4 hours of R&B and the blues. Be there or be square.
0: Okay, Johnny. I'll call you again tomorrow. Bye.
2: It's 4:14.
0: Two, three.

About 3 months ago, I was in Rome, Italy, not New York. I don't know what I was doing there. I was just there. I got this sandwich one day, and they gave me a newspaper with it. It was the only newspaper they had there that was in English, and they had all the news from all around the world just crammed into four pages. Didn't even have any funnies in there, you know. Every time you turn a page, something just jumped right out at you, you know. I found an old friend in there, and I wrote her a song. It's for Dear Abby.

0: It's 4:32.
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3: From Feature Story News in New Delhi, I'm Ishan Garg. U.S. President Donald Trump has hosted a White House lunch with nearly 20 of the world's most powerful tech chief executives, pressing his case that the U.S. must not slow down artificial intelligence development for fear of falling behind China. The president earlier unveiled a new AI-powered government website called America.gov, describing it as a preview of what he calls super intelligence. Kate Fisher reports from Washington.
4: He described it as a preview of what he describes as super intelligence and kind of portrayed AI as something that will usher in this new technological and economic era for the US. And a key message was that he is rejecting calls to slow down or heavily regulate AI, arguing the US needs to keep its lead over China and saying that the approach to this shouldn't be one of fear. He has repeatedly dismissed warnings about AI becoming dangerous as a hoax, and he's argued that putting major restrictions on the development could allow China to overtake the US, and he echoed that again today.
3: The number of confirmed Ebola cases in the Democratic Republic of Congo has surpassed 8,000 for the first time, with nearly 4,000 deaths recorded, almost half of them outside health facilities. The current outbreak is caused by the Bundibugyo strain of the virus, which is rarer than the Zaire strain responsible for most previous outbreaks in the country and for which no approved vaccine exists. From Kinshasa, Chris Ochimringer reports.
5: This is the 17th Ebola outbreak in the DRC, and most of the outbreaks have been caused by a different strain known as Zaire. And that strain has already had a vaccine that was developed about in 2018. The government used it and successfully managed to contain the outbreak. But this particular one, the Bundibugyo strain, has no approved vaccine yet, and there's no specific medicine. So they have been relying on supportive care, giving people lots of fluids, putting them on oxygen and medicine to treat some of the symptoms like fever, headache.
3: The head of France's CGT union has given the government 48 hours to reverse planned spending cuts in its draft budget or face further strike action. All eight major public sector unions called a national strike on Tuesday with more than 150 demonstrations across roughly 90 departments, while students blockaded more than 330 high schools nationwide. Ross Cullen reports from Paris.
6: Nationwide demonstrations by the different unions up and down the country. We are seeing a particular show of support this Tuesday in the education sector. Students blockading their high schools in support of their own teachers, healthcare workers, many civil servants are on strike today, and also particularly the emergency services. You'll be able to hear their sirens behind me. Support for better pay and working conditions for firefighters.
3: From bureaus worldwide, this is FSN.

0: 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Have a blessed day out there on the bay.
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3: From Feature Story News in Paris, I'm Ross Cullen. Pressure is growing on the UK Prime Minister to set out how he intends to fund a promised national care service. Andy Burnham says he will adjust the state pension system to pay for it, but economists have warned it won't be enough. State pensions in the UK are currently protected by what's called a triple lock, meaning they increase annually in line with inflation, average wage growth, or 2.5%, whichever is highest. Opposition parties say that scrapping that system will hurt pensioners, but UK Culture Secretary Lisa Nandy has defended the proposals.
4: It could require additional funding, but the first step, and it's a bold step, it is a one that is not without political pain, is Andy's decision to, after the next election, adjust the triple lock, which will, we think, free up around £15 billion a year by the end of the 2030s, which is a significant investment into an area that, frankly, has just been neglected really shamefully by successive governments for generations.
3: Manchester City's chief executive says the Premier League has a conspiracy theory against them. The English football club faces the threat of severe sanctions after an independent commission found they had clearly intended to circumvent Premier League rules over 9 seasons. City were found to have engaged in a scheme worth more than $1 billion to either inflate revenues or reduce costs through a series of sham arrangements in order to avoid breaching financial regulations. The club's chief executive, Ferran Soriano, issued a 3-minute video address to staff at the club, claiming the case against them is based on a single false accusation. He insists they will continue to fight to clear their name.
5: We will focus on the independent appeal process and also all other legal avenues available to us in order to win the case. And we will take all necessary action to protect the club and seek compensation from any party that tries to damage it.
3: The number of confirmed Ebola cases in the Democratic Republic of Congo has surpassed 8,000 for the first time, with nearly 4,000 deaths recorded, almost half of them outside health facilities. From Kinshasa, FSN's Chris Ochenringer reports.
6: This is a rare strain of Ebola, which has made it very difficult for them to contain this outbreak. It has spread very fast. This is the 17th Ebola outbreak in the DRC, and most of the outbreaks have been caused by a different strain known as Zaire. And that strain has already had a vaccine that was developed about in 2018. The government used it and successfully managed to contain the outbreak. But this particular one, the Bundibugyo strain, has no approved vaccine yet, and there's no specific medicine. So they have been relying on supportive care, giving people lots of fluids, putting them on oxygen and medicine to treat some of the symptoms like fever, headache.
3: That's the latest Feature Story News. This is Ross Cullen reporting from Paris.

0: 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A great place to be.
1: It's 618.

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Thank you, Aunt Sharon. All right. Next up, classic jazz standard, I'm Beginning to See the Light.

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3: From Feature Story News in Paris, I'm Ross Cullen. Pressure is growing on the UK Prime Minister to set out how he intends to fund a promised national care service. Andy Burnham says he will adjust the state pension system to pay for it, but economists have warned it won't be enough. State pensions in the UK are currently protected by what's called a triple lock, meaning they increase annually in line with inflation, average wage growth, or 2.5%, whichever is highest. Opposition parties say that scrapping that system will hurt pensioners, but UK Culture Secretary Lisa Nandy has defended the proposals.
4: It could require additional funding, but the first step, and it's a bold step, it is a one that is not without political pain, is Andy's decision to, after the next election, adjust the triple lock, which will, we think, free up around £15 billion a year by the end of the 2030s, which is a significant investment into an area that, frankly, has just been neglected really shamefully by successive governments for generations.
3: Manchester City's chief executive says the Premier League has a conspiracy theory against them. The English football club faces the threat of severe sanctions after an independent commission found they had clearly intended to circumvent Premier League rules over 9 seasons. City were found to have engaged in a scheme worth more than $1 billion to either inflate revenues or reduce costs through a series of sham arrangements in order to avoid breaching financial regulations. The club's chief executive, Ferran Soriano, issued a 3-minute video address to staff at the club, claiming the case against them is based on a single false accusation. He insists they will continue to fight to clear their name.
5: We will focus on the independent appeal process and also all other legal avenues available to us in order to win the case. And we will take all necessary action to protect the club and seek compensation from any party that tries to damage it.
3: The number of confirmed Ebola cases in the Democratic Republic of Congo has surpassed 8,000 for the first time, with nearly 4,000 deaths recorded, almost half of them outside health facilities. From Kinshasa, FSN's Chris Ochemringa reports.
6: This is a rare strain of Ebola, which has made it very difficult for them to contain this outbreak. It has spread very fast. This is the 17th Ebola outbreak in the DRC, and most of the outbreaks have been caused by a different strain known as Zaire. And that strain has already had a vaccine that was developed about in 2018. The government used it and successfully managed to contain the outbreak. But this particular one, the Bundibugyo strain, has no approved vaccine yet, and there's no specific medicine. So they have been relying on supportive care, giving people lots of fluids, putting them on oxygen and medicine to treat some of the symptoms like fever, headache.
3: That's the latest Feature Story News. This is Ross Cullen reporting from Paris.

old man down. Way down, down by the docks of the city.

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Hey there, this is Stan Rayford. I'm your host of Just Jazz every Monday night at 9 p.m. right here on WBYC 107.3 Chrisville, Maryland, your community radio station. You're going to hear some of the finest jazz musicians you're ever going to hear right here. And remember, it's Just Jazz every Monday night at 9. See you then.

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3: From Feature Story News in Paris, I'm Ross Cullen. Pressure is growing on the UK Prime Minister to set out how he intends to fund a promised national care service. Andy Burnham says he will adjust the state pension system to pay for it, but economists have warned it won't be enough. State pensions in the UK are currently protected by what's called a triple lock, meaning they increase annually in line with inflation, average wage growth, or 2.5%, whichever is highest. Opposition parties say that scrapping that system will hurt pensioners, but UK Culture Secretary Lisa Nandy has defended the proposals.
4: It could require additional funding, but the first step, and it's a bold step, it is a one that is not without political pain, is Andy's decision to, after the next election, adjust the triple lock, which will, we think, free up around £15 billion a year by the end of the 2030s, which is a significant investment into an area that, frankly, has just been neglected really shamefully by successive governments for generations.
3: Manchester City's chief executive says the Premier League has a conspiracy theory against them. The English football club faces the threat of severe sanctions after an independent commission found they had clearly intended to circumvent Premier League rules over 9 seasons. City were found to have engaged in a scheme worth more than $1 billion to either inflate revenues or reduce costs through a series of sham arrangements in order to avoid breaching financial regulations. The club's chief executive, Ferran Soriano, issued a 3-minute video address to staff at the club, claiming the case against them is based on a single false accusation. He insists they will continue to fight to clear their name.
5: We will focus on the independent appeal process and also all other legal avenues available to us in order to win the case. And we will take all necessary action to protect the club and seek compensation from any party that tries to damage it.
3: The number of confirmed Ebola cases in the Democratic Republic of Congo has surpassed 8,000 for the first time, with nearly 4,000 deaths recorded, almost half of them outside health facilities. From Kinshasa, FSN's Chris Ochenringer reports.
6: This is a rare strain of Ebola, which has made it very difficult for them to contain this outbreak. It has spread very fast. This is the 17th Ebola outbreak in the DRC, and most of the outbreaks have been caused by a different strain known as Zaire. And that strain has already had a vaccine that was developed about in 2018. The government used it and successfully managed to contain the outbreak. But this particular one, the Bundibugyo strain, has no approved vaccine yet, and there's no specific medicine. So they have been relying on supportive care, giving people lots of fluids, putting them on oxygen and medicine to treat some of the symptoms like fever, headache.
3: From bureaus worldwide, this is FSN.
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0: Well, hello there. 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
2: 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The opening reception is on Friday, October 2nd from 6 to 8 p.m. This benefit is in support of Bunky, who is a local Crisfield resident and artist. All proceeds from the sale of his art will go directly to Bunky and his family. The hope is to raise awareness of Guillain-Barré syndrome, which is the cause of Bunky's recent paralysis. Corbin Gallery is located at 4 East Main Street in Crisfield, and Bunky's opening reception is on Friday, October 2nd from 6 to 8 p.m.
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2: 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Featuring bassist Elwood Bishop, guitarist Kevin Jackson, saxophonist Philip Doc Martin, and songstress Karen Lynette. With Mistress of Ceremonies, Vanessa, keeping the music rolling along. 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The Corbin Studio and Gallery presents Rhythms of the Heart Poetry Workshop with Marcus Calicerto on Thursday evenings, October 1st, 8th, 15th, and 22nd from 5:30 to 7 p.m. at 4 East Main Street in Crisfield. The workshop explores poetry across cultures, eras, and styles with discussion of the poetic craft and opportunities for participants to share original work. 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The Somerset County Health Department is pleased to announce that the Fall Drive-Thru Rabies Clinic for cats, dogs, and ferrets will be held on Wednesday, October 21st from 3 to 5:30 p.m. at the Health Department on Signpost Road in Westover. The fee per animal is $8 cash. Pre-registration is encouraged to cut down on clinic wait times. 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The Crisfield Volunteer Fire Department's third annual Sportsman Bash is scheduled for Saturday, October 17th from noon to 5 p.m. at the Crisfield Fire Department, 600 West Main Street. The event includes food and beverages, including soft crabs and single fried oysters, along with prize drawings featuring a Polaris Sportsman 450 ATV as the grand prize. More information can be found at crisfieldvfd.org. 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The event includes local wine tastings, live music, wineries, art and craft vendors, food trucks, oysters and champagne, beer and cocktails. 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Participants will have the opportunity to enjoy fun, family-friendly walk while participating in a pumpkin scavenger hunt. 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
5: 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The opening reception is on Friday, October 2nd from 6 to 8 p.m. This benefit is in support of Bunky, who is a local Crisfield resident and artist. All proceeds from the sale of his art will go directly to Bunky and his family. The hope is to raise awareness of Guillain-Barré syndrome, which is the cause of Bunky's recent paralysis. Corbin Gallery is located at 4 East Main Street in Crisfield, and Bunky's opening reception is on Friday, October 2nd from 6 to 8 p.m.
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5: 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The festival highlights Crisfield heritage through activities, entertainment, food, arts, craft vendors, and live demonstrations of crab picking, oyster shucking, decoy carving, seafood cooking, fish cleaning, net making, and Smith Island cake baking. 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The 4th Annual Jazz on the Waterfront Concert takes place on Saturday, October 3rd from 4 to 8 p.m. at the City Dock in Crisfield. 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Featuring bassist Elwood Bishop, guitarist Kevin Jackson, saxophonist Philip Doc Martin, and songstress Karen Lynette. With Mistress of Ceremonies, Vanessa, keeping the music rolling along. More information and advance ticket purchase can be found at crisfieldjazz.com. The Corbin Studio and Gallery presents Rhythms of the Heart Poetry Workshop with Marcus Calicerto on Thursday evenings, October 1st, 8th, 15th, and 22nd from 5:30 to 7 p.m. at 4 East Main Street in Crisfield. The workshop explores poetry across cultures, eras, and styles with discussion of the poetic craft and opportunities for participants to share original work. 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The Somerset County Health Department is pleased to announce that the Fall Drive-Through Rabies Clinic for cats, dogs, and ferrets will be held on Wednesday, October 21st from 3 to 5:30 p.m. at the Health Department on Signpost Road in Westover. The fee per animal is $8 cash. Pre-registration is encouraged to cut down on clinic wait times. 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Vaccinating your domestic animal not only provides protection for the animal, but vaccinated pets act as a barrier to keep the rabies virus from spreading between wild animals and people. 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The Crisfield Volunteer Fire Department's third annual Sportsman Bash is scheduled for Saturday, October 17th from noon to 5 p.m. at the Crisfield Fire Department, 600 West Main Street. The event includes food and beverages, including soft crabs and single fried oysters, along with prize drawings featuring a Polaris Sportsman 450 ATV as the grand prize. More information can be found at chrisfieldvfd.org. Crisfield Uncorked Waterfront Rhine Festival returns on Saturday, October 17th from noon to 5 p.m. at Summers Cove Marina. The event includes local wine tastings, live music, wineries, art and craft vendors, food trucks, oysters and champagne, beer and cocktails. 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Residents are invited to participate on October 1st from 10 to 11 a.m. at James Island State Park and October 7th from 3 to 5 p.m. at the Terrapin Run Trailhead. Participants will have the opportunity to enjoy fun, family-friendly walk while participating in a pumpkin scavenger hunt. These events are designed to promote physical activity, healthy lifestyles, and the many outdoor recreation opportunities available throughout Somerset County. Residents are encouraged to wear comfortable clothing, walking shoes, and bring water, and everyone is invited. 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The Witches and Warlocks Renaissance Fair is scheduled for Saturday, October 31st from 10 a.m. to 6 p.m., located at 31140 Peggy Neck Road in Princess Anne. The fair features local indoor and outdoor vendors, live local music, family-friendly activities, and trick-or-treating at the vendor tables. 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

Just Jazz. I'm your host, Stan Rayford, and you're listening to Philip Doc Martin, a song called Just the Two of Us. And Doc Martin is coming to us this coming Saturday, October the 3rd, Jazz on the Waterfront at the Crisfield City Dock, 4 p.m. to 8 p.m. You can get your tickets online at Stripe and Eventbrite. You can get them at the gate. And listen, there are many places to get tickets. You've probably seen the promotions by now. And we got Elwood Bishop coming back and No Biscuits. We've got guitarist Kevin Jackson and his band. And Kevin and Doc Martin collaborate. They know each other well, and they're going to collaborate. And in addition, we've got the songstress, Karen Lynette, coming. And we're going to have a great time Saturday. And I'm just going to play a little bit of Doc Martin here. This is Michael Jackson's Can't Help It. And Doc is a real doc. He's a dentist. And I could make some jokes about that. Maybe I'll save them for later. Doc Martin is going to be on stage. He's our featured headliner. I hope you come. Please come, Crisfield. Come. All of you that are listening to me right now, you want to be there for this particular show from 4 to 8 p.m. at the City Dock. It's going to be a beautiful night. Pray that it will. Pray that it will be beautiful and that we can experience that sunset as we have in previous years. And so, it's my pleasure. My pleasure once again to play this great music on WBYC 107.3 FM, Crisfield, Maryland, your community radio station, streaming on WBYCradio.com.

house. And he certainly will be on the dock. This coming Saturday, October 3rd, Jazz on the Waterfront. And you got to be there and bring a chair. All right? Up next, we've got a collaboration with Kevin Jackson, who's also going to be there. We got a collaboration between Kevin and Doc Martin, and it's called Circle Back.

Kevin Jackson on guitar, Doc Martin on saxophone. Coming to Crisfield this coming Saturday, October 3rd, Jazz on the Waterfront. 4 p.m. to 8 p.m., you got to be there. Tickets at the gate. Listen, we're going to go back a little bit now. This is Demetrius Neighbors. He was here a couple of years ago with Althea Renee, and this is the collaboration between the two of them. It's called Into the Light. I'm going to go back and play some others that were here in previous years. Man, we've always had a great time. And so let this be a reminder of how great Jazz on the Waterfront is and will be. See you there, of course.

that's Demetrius Neighbors featuring Althea Renee. I got more Althea Renee for you. This is Mystic Voyage, and I got another piece coming up. Just enjoy this woman, this flautist. Oh, she's awesome.

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And up next is a tune that she actually played when she was with us a couple of years ago, a tune by Dexter Wansell, who just recently passed away. But I bought this album by Dexter Wansell in my college days, I think. And this tune was my favorite. It's called Life on Mars, but this is Althea Renee covering that Dexter Wansell tune. You're gonna love it. I stood up the whole time on

stayed in touch with. His name is Cashmere Williams. That's what he goes by. His name is Keith, but we know him as Cashmere Williams. And this is a tune that he composed himself. He's a guitarist. You might remember him. He played so well. Played some Benson stuff while he was there, George Benson stuff. But this is his. It's called Coolin' Cashmere Williams. I think Cashmere was there. Let's see. That was the same year as Althea Renee, 2 years ago.

I want to say this to you, that in talking to Kashmir, he's got some serious health issues that he's dealing with. So I just want you to pray for him and take a moment. Pray for him right now. Pray for his healing and continued good health.

And this is, this is Joe Bayonne. And if you remember, Joe played those vibes. That was last year. And man, this dude is electric when it comes to those vibes. And this is called Oh Yeah. And I got another piece coming up in a little bit where Joe plays tribute to Milt Jackson, whose nickname was Bags. And he's got a song called Bags Groove. Joe Bayonne, man, I tell you, I talked to Joe too, and I love continuing a relationship with these musicians. It's just fun. They, you know what? Sometimes we see people on stage and we just think that they stay on stage, but they don't. They are down to earth and just good people. So, listen, don't forget, come to Jazz on the Waterfront Saturday, October 3rd, 4 p.m. And Joe won't be there. I'm just playing some of the oldies here. And but we've got a great new group of jazz musicians and vocalists. You want to be there. Elwood Bishop is coming back with No Biscuits. And Kevin Jackson, guitarist and a band leader. And Philip Doc Martin with Karen Lynette on vocal. Man, that girl, excuse me, that woman can sing. So don't miss it. Tickets available at the gate. Bring a lawn chair with you. All right? All right. The Joe Bayonne show is taking place right now.

And that's Joe Bayonne on Vibes, and called Bags Groove. Tribute to Milt Jackson, one of the finest vibraphonists you're ever going to hear. And Joe hangs in there with him, Joe Bayonne. So in keeping with our tribute to past Jazz on the Waterfront musicians, up next is Faustina Dixon. Got a couple of cuts from her. She played, I think this was the last piece. In fact, I know, because Vanessa did the vocals on this, and it was awesome. People were standing up and dancing. It was absolutely fantastic. Faustina Dixon, out of Philadelphia.

Let's Stay Together. That's an Al Green classic covered by Faustina Dixon, beautiful saxophonist. And this is Ooh Baby Baby. Faustina's coming back, and I love it when these jazz musicians cover these R&B tunes. And you're likely to hear some of that Saturday from either Kevin Jackson or Doc Martin. Probably Doc Martin more so. But anyway, this is Faustina Dixon.

Faustina Dixon, covering Smokey Robinson's Ooh, Baby, Baby, bringing that Motown sound to a Philadelphia saxophone. So we're going to end this show with a man that really brought the house down twice at Jazz on the Waterfront, and the inaugural one the first year, and he came back again second year, Dwayne Parham out of Detroit. This is called My Turn, and I got one more to finish up, and thanks for listening in. I hope to see you Saturday at Jazz on the Waterfront, Chrisfield's Jazz on the Waterfront. We own that. Chrisfield is for you and is to bring in more tourists. Last year we had over 300 from 7 different states, and some got a chance to experience Chrisfield for the first time, and we pray that they come back. We're looking forward to them coming back, and they're looking forward to seeing you Saturday, October 3rd. We got to get this man back too, Dwayne Parham. But be there, because we got another saxophonist, Philip Doc Martin out of Baltimore, the dentist and saxophonist, if you can imagine that, and Kevin Jackson on guitar, and Elwood Bishop, man, on the Thunder Bass, and what a great group this is. So be there. It's all emceed and hosted by Vanessa and hometown Vanessa. So we look forward to seeing you there. If I see you, wave at me. Okay, I'm going to wave at you. Until then, enjoy.

once again, it's been my pleasure to play this great jazz music for you on Just Jazz every Monday night at 9 p.m. Got one more piece. This is Duane Parham again. It's called I Need a Miracle. Anybody need a miracle out there? I do. Let me say good night to you. Sleep well. It's a great day.

Dwayne Parham. Let me say this to you. 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And if you go to that website, you can find your tickets online, and you won't have to stand in line at the gate. So either way, though, whichever way you buy your tickets, just buy one and be there Saturday, October 3rd, Chrisfield City Dock for Chrisfield's Jazz on the Waterfront. Okay? See you then. Good night.

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2: Corbin Studio and Gallery is extremely excited to be part of a special showing of Bunky Sterling art. The opening reception is on Friday, October 2nd from 6 to 8 p.m. This benefit is in support of Bunky, who is a local Crisfield resident and artist. All proceeds from the sale of his art will go directly to Bunky and his family. The hope is to raise awareness of Guillain-Barré syndrome, which is the cause of Bunky's recent paralysis. Corbin Gallery is located at 4 East Main Street in Crisfield, and Bunky's opening reception is on Friday, October 2nd from 6 to 8 p.m.
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2: 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Featuring bassist Elwood Bishop, guitarist Kevin Jackson, saxophonist Philip Doc Martin, and songstress Karen Lynette. With Mistress of Ceremonies, Vanessa, keeping the music rolling along. 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The Corbin Studio and Gallery presents Rhythms of the Heart Poetry Workshop with Marcus Calicerto on Thursday evenings, October 1st, 8th, 15th, and 22nd from 5:30 to 7 p.m. at 4 East Main Street in Crisfield. The workshop explores poetry across cultures, eras, and styles with discussion of the poetic craft and opportunities for participants to share original work. 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The Somerset County Health Department is pleased to announce that the Fall Drive-Through Rabies Clinic for cats, dogs, and ferrets will be held on Wednesday, October 21st from 3 to 5:30 p.m. at the Health Department on Signpost Road in Westover. The fee per animal is $8 cash. Pre-registration is encouraged to cut down on clinic wait times. 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The Crisfield Volunteer Fire Department's third annual Sportsman Bash is scheduled for Saturday, October 17th from noon to 5 p.m. at the Crisfield Fire Department, 600 West Main Street. The event includes food and beverages, including soft crabs and single fried oysters, along with prize drawings featuring a Polaris Sportsman 450 ATV as the grand prize. 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The event includes local wine tastings, live music, wineries, art and craft vendors, food trucks, oysters and champagne, beer and cocktails. 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Residents are invited to participate on October 1st from 10 to 11 a.m. at James Island State Park and October 7th from 3 to 5 p.m. at the Terrapin Run Trailhead. Participants will have the opportunity to enjoy fun, family-friendly walk while participating in a pumpkin scavenger hunt. These events are designed to promote physical activity, healthy lifestyles, and the many outdoor recreation opportunities available throughout Somerset County. Residents are encouraged to wear comfortable clothing, walking shoes, and bring water, and everyone is invited. 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The fair features local indoor and outdoor vendors, live local music, family-friendly activities, and trick-or-treating at the vendor tables. 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
2: Corbin Studio and Gallery is extremely excited to be part of a special showing of Bunky Sterling art. The opening reception is on Friday, October 2nd from 6 to 8 p.m. This benefit is in support of Bunky, who is a local Crisfield resident and artist. All proceeds from the sale of his art will go directly to Bunky and his family. The hope is to raise awareness of Guillain-Barré syndrome, which is the cause of Bunky's recent paralysis. Corbin Gallery is located at 4 East Main Street in Crisfield, and Bunky's opening reception is on Friday, October 2nd from 6 to 8 p.m.
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2: 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Featuring bassist Elwood Bishop, guitarist Kevin Jackson, saxophonist Philip Doc Martin, and songstress Karen Lynette. With Mistress of Ceremonies, Vanessa, keeping the music rolling along. 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The Corbin Studio and Gallery presents Rhythms of the Heart Poetry Workshop with Marcus Calicerto on Thursday evenings, October 1st, 8th, 15th, and 22nd from 5:30 to 7 p.m. at 4 East Main Street in Crisfield. The workshop explores poetry across cultures, eras, and styles with discussion of the poetic craft and opportunities for participants to share original work. 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The Somerset County Health Department is pleased to announce that the Fall Drive-Through Rabies Clinic for cats, dogs, and ferrets will be held on Wednesday, October 21st from 3 to 5:30 p.m. at the Health Department on Signpost Road in Westover. The fee per animal is $8 cash. Pre-registration is encouraged to cut down on clinic wait times. 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Vaccinating your domestic animal not only provides protection for the animal, but vaccinated pets act as a barrier to keep the rabies virus from spreading between wild animals and people. 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The Crisfield Volunteer Fire Department's third annual Sportsman Bash is scheduled for Saturday, October 17th from noon to 5 p.m. at the Crisfield Fire Department, 600 West Main Street. The event includes food and beverages, including soft crabs and single fried oysters, along with prize drawings featuring a Polaris Sportsman 450 ATV as the grand prize. 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Residents are invited to participate on October 1st from 10 to 11 a.m. at James Island State Park and October 7th from 3 to 5 p.m. at the Terrapin Run Trailhead. Participants will have the opportunity to enjoy fun, family-friendly walk while participating in a pumpkin scavenger hunt. 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Residents are encouraged to wear comfortable clothing, walking shoes, and bring water, and everyone is invited. 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

0: This poem is called Buttercups. I'm Marcus Colasurdo, and this was written during the height of COVID, walking in a field out by Old State Road. These flowers are not loners. They may appear delicate, but they explode in clusters, creating yellow-petaled paths among the switchgrass and deer tracks. Tiny as they are, among them a soul cannot get lost. They shine slender-stemmed and lemony as the noonday early May sun. These mornings, I walk the yet unplanted field, sidestepping their chromatic winding colonies, toe-tangling and careful not to crush a single hopeful bloom. Not so easy to path a balance. But I am attentive to the way that no matter what I've dreamt or what gibberish crowds my quarantine mind, they still find the place in me that holds the laughter of another springtime, free of the tombstone and still in love. It's 104.
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1: Corbin Studio and Gallery is extremely excited to be part of a special showing of Bunky Sterling art. The opening reception is on Friday, October 2nd from 6 to 8 p.m. This benefit is in support of Bunky, who is a local Crisfield resident and artist. All proceeds from the sale of his art will go directly to Bunky and his family. The hope is to raise awareness of Guillain-Barré syndrome, which is the cause of Bunky's recent paralysis. Corbin Gallery is located at 4 East Main Street in Crisfield, and Bunky's opening reception is on Friday, October 2nd from 6 to 8 p.m.
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Thank you. We're going to do a number called I'd Rather See You Sleeping in the Ground.

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3: Corbin Studio and Gallery is extremely excited to be part of a special showing of Bunky Sterling art. The opening reception is on Friday, October 2nd from 6 to 8 p.m. This benefit is in support of Bunky, who is a local Crisfield resident and artist. All proceeds from the sale of his art will go directly to Bunky and his family. The hope is to raise awareness of Guillain-Barré syndrome, which is the cause of Bunky's recent paralysis. Corbin Gallery is located at 4 East Main Street in Crisfield, and Bunky's opening reception is on Friday, October 2nd from 6 to 8 p.m.
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3: 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Featuring bassist Elwood Bishop, guitarist Kevin Jackson, saxophonist Philip Doc Martin, and songstress Karen Lynette. With Mistress of Ceremonies, Vanessa, keeping the music rolling along. 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The workshop explores poetry across cultures, eras, and styles with discussion of the poetic craft and opportunities for participants to share original work. 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The Somerset County Health Department is pleased to announce that the Fall Drive-Through Rabies Clinic for cats, dogs, and ferrets will be held on Wednesday, October 21st from 3 to 5:30 p.m. at the Health Department on Signpost Road in Westover. The fee per animal is $8 cash. 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The Crisfield Volunteer Fire Department's third annual Sportsman Bash is scheduled for Saturday, October 17th from noon to 5 p.m. at the Crisfield Fire Department, 600 West Main Street. The event includes food and beverages, including soft crabs and single fried oysters, along with prize drawings featuring a Polaris Sportsman 450 ATV as the grand prize. More information can be found at crisfieldvfd.org. Crisfield Uncorked Waterfront Rhine Festival returns on Saturday, October 17th from noon to 5 p.m. at Summers Cove Marina. 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
2: 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All proceeds from the sale of his art will go directly to Bunky and his family. The hope is to raise awareness of Guillain-Barré syndrome, which is the cause of Bunky's recent paralysis. Corbin Gallery is located at 4 East Main Street in Crisfield, and Bunky's opening reception is on Friday, October 2nd from 6 to 8 p.m.
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2: 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Featuring bassist Elwood Bishop, guitarist Kevin Jackson, saxophonist Philip Doc Martin, and songstress Karen Lynette. With Mistress of Ceremonies, Vanessa, keeping the music rolling along. 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The Corbin Studio and Gallery presents Rhythms of the Heart Poetry Workshop with Marcus Calicerto on Thursday evenings, October 1st, 8th, 15th, and 22nd from 5:30 to 7 p.m. at 4 East Main Street in Crisfield. The workshop explores poetry across cultures, eras, and styles with discussion of the poetic craft and opportunities for participants to share original work. Each class is $10 or $30 for all four classes. 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The Somerset County Health Department is pleased to announce that the Fall Drive-Through Rabies Clinic for cats, dogs, and ferrets will be held on Wednesday, October 21st from 3 to 5:30 p.m. at the Health Department on Signpost Road in Westover. The fee per animal is $8 cash. Pre-registration is encouraged to cut down on clinic wait times. 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Vaccinating your domestic animal not only provides protection for the animal, but vaccinated pets act as a barrier to keep the rabies virus from spreading between wild animals and people. 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The Crisfield Volunteer Fire Department's third annual Sportsman Bash is scheduled for Saturday, October 17th from noon to 5 p.m. at the Crisfield Fire Department, 600 West Main Street. The event includes food and beverages, including soft crabs and single fried oysters, along with prize drawings featuring a Polaris Sportsman 450 ATV as the grand prize. More information can be found at crisfieldvfd.org. Crisfield Uncorked Waterfront Rhine Festival returns on Saturday, October 17th from noon to 5 p.m. at Summers Cove Marina. The event includes local wine tastings, live music, wineries, art and craft vendors, food trucks, oysters and champagne, beer and cocktails. 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The Somerset County Health Department is celebrating Walktober by encouraging Somerset County residents to get active, enjoy the outdoors, and discover local walking trails. Residents are invited to participate on October 1st from 10 to 11 a.m. at James Island State Park and October 7th from 3 to 5 p.m. at the Terrapin Run Trailhead. Participants will have the opportunity to enjoy fun, family-friendly walk while participating in a pumpkin scavenger hunt. These events are designed to promote physical activity, healthy lifestyles, and the many outdoor recreation opportunities available throughout Somerset County. Residents are encouraged to wear comfortable clothing, walking shoes, and bring water, and everyone is invited. 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The Witches and Warlocks Renaissance Fair is scheduled for Saturday, October 31st from 10 a.m. to 6 p.m., located at 31140 Peggy Neck Road in Princess Anne. The fair features local indoor and outdoor vendors, live local music, family-friendly activities, and trick-or-treating at the vendor tables. 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
3: From Feature Story News in Washington, I'm Nick Harper. Israel has suspended all Fly Dubai flights and launched a multi-agency investigation after a co-pilot on a Tel Aviv-bound flight allegedly stabbed the captain and attempted to crash the aircraft. Israeli Prime Minister Benjamin Netanyahu has called the incident an extremely serious security breach. EpiSense's Blake Sifton reports from Tel Aviv.
4: We understand there were between 160 and 180 passengers on this flight from Dubai to Tel Aviv. Almost all of them are Israeli. And as the plane was entering Jordanian airspace, it took an abrupt U-turn. And at that point, it issued two distress signals. One was the general emergency signal, and the other was for a hijacking, or what's called unlawful interference. Flight tracking websites also show that the plane plummeted some 17,000 feet in just under 2 minutes.
3: Iran's Foreign Minister Abbas Araghchi has presented his cabinet with a proposal from Washington, delivered through Qatari mediators, as the two sides seek a path to ending the war. U.S. President Donald Trump, though, has publicly denied offering Tehran any sanctions relief. Iran says it sees the withdrawal of American forces from Iraq as a security vacuum its allies can now exploit. EpiSense's Kate Fisher reports from Washington.
5: Celebrations really in Tehran on this, because they see this now as a security vacuum opening up in Iraq, that their militias that they back can kind of take over and cause problems for peace and stability there. And I think it's really the US is clearly hoping, believing that the Iraqi state is strong enough to control these militias. And there is, of course, the fact that they are still very actively involved in advising and being security partners for Iraq.
3: The US technology executives who signed a voluntary artificial intelligence safety accord at the White House have already acknowledged that the measures may eventually need to be written into law. US President Donald Trump has said the industry will be self-policing, but some of the signatories themselves have warned of the technology's risks. Pressure is growing on the UK Prime Minister to set out how he intends to fund a promised national care service. Andy Burnham says he will adjust the state pension system to make the savings to pay for it, but economists have warned it won't be enough. UK Culture Minister Lisa Nandy has defended the proposals.
6: It could require additional funding, but the first step, and it's a bold step, it is a one that is not without political pain, is Andy's decision to, after the next election, adjust the triple lock, which will, we think, free up around £15 billion a year by the end of the 2030s.
3: From bureaus worldwide, this is FSN.

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2: Corbin Studio and Gallery is extremely excited to be part of a special showing of Bunky Sterling art. The opening reception is on Friday, October 2nd from 6 to 8 p.m. This benefit is in support of Bunky, who is a local Crisfield resident and artist. All proceeds from the sale of his art will go directly to Bunky and his family. The hope is to raise awareness of Guillain-Barré syndrome, which is the cause of Bunky's recent paralysis. Corbin Gallery is located at 4 East Main Street in Crisfield, and Bunky's opening reception is on Friday, October 2nd from 6 to 8 p.m.
3: The first Friday of every month in Crisfield, Maryland is always Shrimp Night at the American Legion located at 126 Lori Quinn Drive in Crisfield. 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
2: 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Featuring bassist Elwood Bishop, guitarist Kevin Jackson, saxophonist Philip Doc Martin, and songstress Karen Lynette. With Mistress of Ceremonies, Vanessa, keeping the music rolling along. 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The Corbin Studio and Gallery presents Rhythms of the Heart Poetry Workshop with Marcus Calicerto on Thursday evenings, October 1st, 8th, 15th, and 22nd from 5:30 to 7 p.m. at 4 East Main Street in Crisfield. The workshop explores poetry across cultures, eras, and styles with discussion of the poetic craft and opportunities for participants to share original work. 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The Somerset County Health Department is pleased to announce that the Fall Drive-Through Rabies Clinic for cats, dogs, and ferrets will be held on Wednesday, October 21st from 3 to 5:30 p.m. at the Health Department on Signpost Road in Westover. The fee per animal is $8 cash. 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The Crisfield Volunteer Fire Department's third annual Sportsman Bash is scheduled for Saturday, October 17th from noon to 5 p.m. at the Crisfield Fire Department, 600 West Main Street. The event includes food and beverages, including soft crabs and single fried oysters, along with prize drawings featuring a Polaris Sportsman 450 ATV as the grand prize. More information can be found at crisfieldvfd.org. Crisfield Uncorked Waterfront Rhine Festival returns on Saturday, October 17th from noon to 5 p.m. at Summers Cove Marina. 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Residents are invited to participate on October 1st from 10 to 11 a.m. at James Island State Park and October 7th from 3 to 5 p.m. at the Terrapin Run Trailhead. Participants will have the opportunity to enjoy fun, family-friendly walk while participating in a pumpkin scavenger hunt. 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Residents are encouraged to wear comfortable clothing, walking shoes, and bring water, and everyone is invited. 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

0: Hey there, this is Stan Rayford. I'm your host of Just Jazz every Monday night at 9 p.m. right here on WBYC 107.3 Crisfield, Maryland, your community radio station. You're going to hear some of the finest jazz musicians you're ever going to hear right here. 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
3: Corbin Studio and Gallery is extremely excited to be part of a special showing of Bunky Sterling art. The opening reception is on Friday, October 2nd from 6 to 8 p.m. This benefit is in support of Bunky, who is a local Crisfield resident and artist. All proceeds from the sale of his art will go directly to Bunky and his family. The hope is to raise awareness of Guillain-Barré syndrome, which is the cause of Bunky's recent paralysis. Corbin Gallery is located at 4 East Main Street in Crisfield, and Bunky's opening reception is on Friday, October 2nd from 6 to 8 p.m.
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3: 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Featuring bassist Elwood Bishop, guitarist Kevin Jackson, saxophonist Philip Doc Martin, and songstress Karen Lynette, with Mistress of Ceremonies, Vanessa, keeping the music rolling along. More information and advance ticket purchase can be found at crisfieldjazz.com. The Corbin Studio and Gallery presents Rhythms of the Heart Poetry Workshop with Marcus Calicerto on Thursday evenings, October 1st, 8th, 15th, and 22nd from 5:30 to 7 p.m. at 4 East Main Street in Crisfield. The workshop explores poetry across cultures, eras, and styles with discussion of the poetic craft and opportunities for participants to share original work. 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The Somerset County Health Department is pleased to announce that the Fall Drive-Thru Rabies Clinic for cats, dogs, and ferrets will be held on Wednesday, October 21st from 3 to 5:30 p.m. at the Health Department on Signpost Road in Westover. The fee per animal is $8 cash. Pre-registration is encouraged to cut down on clinic wait times. 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Vaccinating your domestic animal not only provides protection for the animal, but vaccinated pets act as a barrier to keep the rabies virus from spreading between wild animals and people. 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The Crisfield Volunteer Fire Department's 3rd Annual Sportsman Bash is scheduled for Saturday, October 17th from noon to 5 p.m. at the Crisfield Fire Department, 600 West Main Street. The event includes food and beverages, including soft crabs and single fried oysters, along with prize drawings featuring a Polaris Sportsman 450 ATV as the grand prize. 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Crisfield Uncorked Waterfront Rhine Festival returns on Saturday, October 17th from noon to 5 p.m. at Summers Cove Marina. The event includes local wine tastings, live music, wineries, art and craft vendors, food trucks, oysters and champagne, beer and cocktails. 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The Somerset County Health Department is celebrating Walktober by encouraging Somerset County residents to get active, enjoy the outdoors, and discover local walking trails. Residents are invited to participate on October 1st from 10 to 11 a.m. at James Island State Park and October 7th from 3 to 5 p.m. at the Terrapin Run Trailhead. Participants will have the opportunity to enjoy fun, family-friendly walk while participating in a pumpkin scavenger hunt. These events are designed to promote physical activity, healthy lifestyles, and the many outdoor recreation opportunities available throughout Somerset County. Residents are encouraged to wear comfortable clothing, walking shoes, and bring water, and everyone is invited. 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The Witches and Warlocks Renaissance Fair is scheduled for Saturday, October 31st from 10 a.m. to 6 p.m., located at 31140 Peggy Neck Road in Princess Anne. The fair features local indoor and outdoor vendors, live local music, family-friendly activities, and trick-or-treating at the vendor tables. 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

0: This is WBYC 107.3 Community Radio in Crisfield, Maryland. 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
3: From Feature Story News in Washington, I'm Nick Harper. Israel has suspended all Fly Dubai flights and launched a multi-agency investigation after a co-pilot on a Tel Aviv-bound flight allegedly stabbed the captain and attempted to crash the aircraft. Israeli Prime Minister Benjamin Netanyahu has called the incident an extremely serious security breach. FSN's Blake Sifton reports from Tel Aviv.
4: We understand there were between 160 and 180 passengers on this flight from Dubai to Tel Aviv. Almost all of them are Israeli. And as the plane was entering Jordanian airspace, it took an abrupt U-turn. And at that point, it issued two distress signals. One was a general emergency signal, and the other was for a hijacking, or what's called unlawful interference. Flight tracking websites also show that the plane plummeted some 17,000 feet in just under 2 minutes.
3: Iran's Foreign Minister Abbas Araghchi has presented his cabinet with a proposal from Washington, delivered through Qatari mediators, as the two sides seek a path to ending the war. U.S. President Donald Trump, though, has publicly denied offering Tehran any sanctions relief. Iran says it sees the withdrawal of American forces from Iraq as a security vacuum its allies can now exploit. FSN's Kate Fisher reports from Washington.
5: Celebrations really in Tehran on this, because they see this now as a security vacuum opening up in Iraq that their militias that they back can kind of take over and cause problems for peace and stability there. And I think it's really the US is clearly hoping, believing that the Iraqi state is strong enough to control these militias. And there is, of course, the fact that they are still very actively involved in advising and being security partners for Iraq.
3: The US technology executives who signed a voluntary artificial intelligence safety accord at the White House have already acknowledged that the measures may eventually need to be written into law. US President Donald Trump has said the industry will be self-policing, but some of the signatories themselves have warned of the technology's risks. Pressure is growing on the UK Prime Minister to set out how he intends to fund a promised national care service. Andy Burnham says he will adjust the state pension system to make the savings to pay for it, but economists have warned it won't be enough. UK Culture Minister Lisa Nandy has defended the proposals.
6: It could require additional funding, but the first step, and it's a bold step, it is a one that is not without political pain, is Andy's decision to, after the next election, adjust the triple lock, which will, we think, free up around £15 billion a year by the end of the 2030s.
3: From bureaus worldwide, this is FSN.

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3: You're listening to Folk Alley, and I'm Elena C. Glad to be back with you for another hour of great music. Thanks a lot for listening this week. I'll tell you why the folk music world's really impressed, even more than usual, with Dirk Powell these days. And you'll hear something brand new from Hayes Carl this hour, too. Well, maybe the post office has been on your mind a lot, too, these days. The post office is in the news, it's on Twitter, it's on social media, it's everywhere, and for good reason. Think about what life might be like if you couldn't use the USPS. Here's John McCutcheon on Folk Alley with some thoughts about the mail and about love, I think. John McCutcheon and his version of Woody Guthrie's Mail Myself to You.

Musical mail this week on Folk Alley. Yeah, email's great, texting is fine, but don't you still just love getting a letter or a package in the mail? I do. That's Joy Kills Sorrow with Send Me a Letter, and a cover of Woody Guthrie's Mail Myself to You to start the hour. That's from John McCutcheon. Jamie Stone's up to some new things this year. I'm going to tell you more about that in 15 minutes or so, and a little bit later, the latest from Chris Delmhorst. Emma Swift is a musician from Australia. She also works in radio, hosts an Americana music show at the Australian Broadcasting Corporation in Sydney. Recently, she's found herself in a bit of a funk, a long depressive phase, she says, and what got her out of it was Bob Dylan. So her new album, Blonde on the Tracks, is a nod to Bob.

from World on the Ground, the title of the newest album from Serge Rose, a song called I'll Be Gone. And some amazing mandolin virtuosity in the middle of the set. Ronnie McCurry, David Grisman, Bela Fleck, and Stuart Duncan working together on Doggone. To start, a new version of Bob Dylan's Going, Going, Gone, and that's on Emma Swift's new album of Bob Dylan covers called Blonde on the Tracks. This is Folk Alley.

You're listening to Folk Alley, folk roots, blues, bluegrass, and more. Thanks for coming along this week. Folk fans likely know Toronto native Jamie Stone for his roots albums like The Lomax Project and Folk Life. But this year, Jamie Stone's breaking some new ground. He's playing guitar and micro synth, doing some sampling, some sequencing, just generally experimenting. Jamie Stone's new album is called Awake. Here's what it sounds like.

Book of Change, Book of Acts. Your story's full of blurry facts.

0: That is Maura Smiley with Sing About It, and from his new album called Awake, which is truly not like anything he's done in the past and is nothing like what he's really known for, you heard Jamie Stone, a song called Brotherless. Jamie Stone's originally from Toronto. He makes his home in Denver these days and is spending 2020 doing some new things musically. You just got to hear a little bit of it.
1: It's 729.
0: Dirk Powell's doing some new things in 2022. He's a producer, a multi-instrumentalist, an engineer, and a singer-songwriter, too. His new album is called When I Wait for You, and this song from it is his protest against traditional songs that celebrate violence against women. A powerful protest and a powerful piece from Dirk Powell called I Ain't Playing Pretty Polly.

That's Rhiannon Giddens with We Could Fly, a song she co-wrote with Dirk Powell for her album Freedom Highway. That's a record Dirk Powell produced a few years back. And you heard some of Dirk Powell's new music, too. A very powerful statement protesting the violence against women that you find in a lot of traditional folk songs. I Ain't Playing Pretty Polly. It's from Dirk Powell's new release, When I Wait for You. This is Folk Alley.

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0: gander still waiting for that ace in the hole. And Jack still waiting on Jill. Everybody's waiting for something. Nothing seems to turn out right. 'Cause the night shift's waiting for morning. And the burglar's just waiting on the night. The congregation is waiting for the preacher. Preacher's just waiting for the groom. And the groom's just waiting for the June bride. And the bride's just waiting for June. Sunflower's waiting for the sunshine. Violet's just waiting for the dew. Bees just waiting for honey. And honey, I'm just waiting for you.
1: For Better or Worse, the title of a duet album John Prine released in 2016, a record that features guest appearances by his friends Casey Musgraves, Alison Krauss, and many others, too. There's just one track that isn't a duet, and you heard it, John Prine with Just Waitin'. And from a brand new album called Noon, you heard Leo Kottke with an instrumental called Ants. Now, this is his first new record with bassist Mike Gordon in like 15 years. Super exciting that they're working together again. And again, their new collaboration is called Noon. Darren Bradbury got things rolling in that set. Song called This Too Shall Pass. Hayes Carl took advantage of his empty concert calendar to pull together a new album this year, reimagined acoustic versions of songs he's previously recorded. It's called Alone Together Sessions.

That's Chris Delmhorst on Folk Alley with Bless Your Little Heart, a song she co-wrote with her daughter Hazel, and a song that's on her new album, Long Day in the Milky Way, and from a record Hayes Carl has just released called Alone Together Sessions. You heard a new version of a song he first recorded back in 2005. It's called Down the Road Tonight. New music, folk favorites, everything and anything in between, that is what you find on Folk Alley. And at FolkAlley.com, find more info about this week's show and more music, too. 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I'm Elena C. Stay healthy, and thanks very much for listening to Folk Alley.

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3: 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You know, it's been 40 years ago that Sting, Stuart Copeland, and Andy Summers of The Police released the Grammy Award-winning album, Synchronicity. It was in June of 1983, and it was their fifth and final album. So let's go back to 1983 and listen to the vinyl edition in its entirety. Enjoy.